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1: Vozes em Português, uma iniciativa dos programas de português da UMass Dartmouth.
2: Olá, eu sou o António Ladeira, professor no Departamento de Português e diretor do Centro de Estudos Portugueses da UMass Dartmouth. O objetivo deste programa é dar a conhecer aos ouvintes o perfil e atividades de algumas figuras relevantes da nossa comunidade.
3: I'm very happy to have here today Mary Ellen Bribois. I believe that's how you pronounce your name. She's an associate professor in the nursing program at UMass Dartmouth. I just learned recently that in this nursing program, they work with institutions in the Azores, and they've had a program for a long time, which is very successful, and I want to learn as much as I can about this program. And I believe that the community and the public will also enjoy and benefit from learning about this program. So my first question to Mary Ellen is, when did the program begin? Tell us a little bit about the history of the program. Why did you choose the Azores and not some other place? You know, so let's start
4: Sounds
3: with
4: good.
3: That.
4: Thank you very much for this opportunity. The Bridging the Atlantic program was, I guess, started in the fall of 2013. I had just arrived at UMass Dartmouth, and the chair of our department asked me if I was willing to go to the Azores in November of that year. And I said yes. I did not know where the Azores was, but I was going. Along the way, it was part of a trade mission with senators and dignitaries, and I really didn't know anyone.
3: And when was this again? You probably mentioned
4: November
3: it.
4: Of 2013. And I went along, and it was really amazing. And my colleague, who's not here today, Elder Rocha Pereira, was asked to talk with me about putting a nursing program together. There were exchange program. There were other people there. There was some Portuguese people who wanted like a Portuguese language. But for me, and my colleague, we were looking at nursing kind of with the idea of these, knowing that these women were trying to, start one earlier. Before I left the island, we had the exchange in really good shape, in terms of what we were planning to do. And the first exchange was in 2015. And since then we've welcomed, over 240 students and faculty from both countries. So I think we've done well in that time.
3: So that includes the people from the Azores who came here and studied here?
4: Yes.
3: And vice, and also the opposite.
4: Exactly that.
3: And people from here who spent time in the Azores.
4: Yes.
3: It would be a total of more than 200 people, you said.
4: Yeah, 240, something like that.
3: 240, that's incredible.
4: I think so too.
3: So my question is, what difference did this program make in the lives of the population, in your opinion? This is a complex question, but
4: it is. Let me think about that. I think the greatest impact is with students and building relationships. The students definitely gain knowledge, some confidence. Some students have never flown before from Dartmouth, and really thinking about the community. We think the community also benefits as well. Students work with healthcare organizations, schools, agencies, and community groups to really try to understand the impact of nursing, both here and in the Azores, and kind of what that looks like when we look at kind of one global issue per exchange.
3: Okay, that's fantastic. What local reactions have you had from your program? I mean, not just local reactions in the Azores, but here locally. How would you characterize that?
4: I have to say, I think it's been overwhelmingly positive. We have community organizations, healthcare providers, faculty, students, local leaders who have embraced the program. I think because they see its value not only for education, but for also strengthening ties between our communities. So I think that that's very important. And really anywhere we go, we have had Many, many agencies work with us in both countries, and they have been really part of the success of our program.
3: Agencies, can you
4: oh,
3: give
4: sure.
3: me some names?
4: Okay, well, hospitals. Hospitals for sure. We have been to homeless shelters. We have been
3: in the Azores.
4: Both.
3: In
4: we
3: both.
4: We do.
3: Oh, wow.
4: We mirror the same.
3: That's tremendous. You mirror.
4: You
3: oh.
4: mirror the same.
3: It's if, interesting.
4: If possible.
3: Of course.
4: We have worked with places where they look at food insecurity in both countries. We looked at intimate partner violence in both communities. So those agencies yeah. surrounding both this community and that community, they have open their arms to us so we can understand mm-hmm. the projects that we're doing at the time.
3: That's great. Can you tell us about how the program is supported financially? The donors and their philosophy and your own philosophy about how to what is your relationship like with them? With these donors. I'm curious about that.
4: Certainly. I think that again is something that's really has been amazing for us. People do have different reasons for supporting the program. You can imagine from 2015 to now, mm-hmm. prices have escalated, flights, food, transportation, all of those things to do this. But we have had a lot of different support areas, foundation support. We have trusts. The UMass Ledoux Center has helped us out. Along the way, again, with different needs that we may have, professional organizations. We've had government support from the Azores. Both universities have also
3: What is the name of the university in the Azores again?
4: The University of the Azores.
3: It's the University of the Azores.
4: And there's one in San Miguel and one in Tercera.
3: And the one you work with the most?
4: Most with San Miguel, but
3: San Miguel.
4: We do work with both
3: That's great.
4: Islands.
3: That partnership really sounds a good
4: Yes,
3: thing.
4: It's very good. Mm-hmm. I think, so again, we've been fortunate to receive tremendous philanthropic support, most notably from the James G. DeMello Charitable Foundation. Their generosity has allowed us to expand opportunities for students who may not be able to participate in an experience like this. We just had a newer funder from the Cape. It was a gentleman who had traveled to Portugal with his wife and got very ill when he was there. Mm-hmm. When he returned back to the United States, he was looking for some way to give back to nursing. Didn't realize that we had this program. He was a UMassD alum.
3: Oh, wow.
4: and just supported us for transportation for 10 years in the area here. I think so. The philosophy, mm-hmm. behind the support is simple but powerful. Mm-hmm. I think the final goal is education, and the benefits that come from that. Mr. DeMello is someone who really believes in education, and he has supported us through all of the years so far. And really thinking that they're investing in healthcare leaders who will make a difference no matter where they practice, mm-hmm. because they'll have a different insight.
3: Of course. And the government of the Azores is the government involved as well?
4: They have supported us with flights, and again, in different, times over those years as well.
3: So how do you envision the future of this program?
4: I believe that the future is bright. I think that our students have become very engaged in this program. Nursing students typically don't have an opportunity to travel mm-hmm. Abroad or in a kind of a back and forth because the curriculum is so strong, so they really love that. I also think that we have, again, so many people in the community who really know about this project and the impact of it. And I do think it really is a international model for global education. And I also think that we have the potential to look at community-based initiatives that really directly benefit Portuguese Americans in the communities with our partners in the Azores. So I think that there are a lot of opportunities.
3: So that's actually that relates to my next question,
4: yeah.
3: Which is about a future collaboration mm-hmm. with the Center for Portuguese Studies and also with the Portuguese American community here. How could we work collaboratively in the future? Do you have any, I don't know, ideas? I mean, I'm still figuring that out because I'm new to the job myself.
4: I think, yeah, there are a lot of opportunities. I think that the Center for Portuguese Studies has long been dedicated to promoting Portuguese language, history, and culture in Bridging the Atlantic. The program complements that mission. But I think we kind of bring into the fold healthcare, public health, nursing, and a lot of community engagement. I think we can look at different things from a student perspective, but also from a community perspective. Mm-hmm. And again, we have been welcomed in this community with this project and other projects as well. And I think we could do research projects. We could do different talks and bring people in from the outside and do things like that.
3: Do you believe that the program has enough visibility? Do people know about it? A good idea to inform the community more, to make it more visible than it is?
4: I think so. We typically have, during an exchange, we typically have sometimes radio opportunities to do that, and also newspapers like O Jornal.
3: Okay.
4: They always write up our spring, kind of what's happening, what's going on. I'm sure there are many people who don't know. About the project.
3: Well, hopefully this interview will contribute to, fix that problem in a sense to make the program better known. Another question is, how can the program be improved? Challenges that you've encountered?
4: I think, like any program, sustainability is always a priority. How can we maintain this? I think we have really, both Azorean faculty and students and from UMass Dartmouth have really been embraced by both communities and have been extremely generous to us. I think we could expand some scholarship opportunities potentially for students. I would also like to see maybe students from other colleges and majors be part of this if that works. We see healthcare as really collaborative, and kind of this experience should reflect that reality. I think the program has accomplished a lot over the past decade, but I really believe we have a lot more ahead, especially with more, support and knowledge that we are here. And I think one of the greatest things, or for me, one of the greatest things when we are doing an exchange is students from here, when they travel to the Azores, they see their families. Maybe they meet
3: fantastic.
4: Their grandmothers. Maybe
3: fantastic.
4: They meet, and to me, that's truly one of my favorite things. And then the same when the Azorean students come to us, and the back and forth.
3: Because this is like little Azores, right?
4: Is.
3: In a sense,
4: and everyone knows someone here.
3: That's fantastic.
4: Yes, and I think that also spreads some of that.
3: That makes it so much more.
4: It's very personal.
3: That's right. It's like you're visiting the same family, but living in another in another country. Now, this is in your opinion, is nursing as a profession different in the Azores as opposed to, or in Portugal as opposed to the U.S.?
4: That's a great question.
3: A complicated question.
4: It is a very complicated question.
3: Yeah.
4: So the way it's set up, this is just more of a semantics, but. From an educational perspective, my class, we grade, we do all our work, so they were separate entities. Mm-hmm. I think one of the things that the students talk the most about when they come to the United States is the technology. Certainly there is more technology, mm-hmm. but in having more technology, sometimes we lose track of the human part of
3: contact,
4: it.
3: Yes.
4: And I also think that all of the students in the end kind of realize that you can have both at the same time. But our students at UMass Dartmouth really think that the Azorians have more communication, mm-hmm. more time with their patients.
3: It makes a lot of sense.
4: Yeah.
3: It's a different culture.
4: It's a whole different culture.
3: Different pace.
4: Yes. And we see that in the hospital when we visit. We see it when we go to a healthcare center. The students are able to shadow a nurse in both countries, mm-hmm. which is probably one of their favorite things ever. They'll go out for the day with the nurse, whether it's in the hospital, whether it's in the community. And I think all of those things built in have been tried and true over all of these years.
3: So what would be your message to the community? To those who are listening to this program?
4: I think first of all, it would be gratitude for their generosity and kindness, certainly here and in the Azores. And I think that I also believe that the students are absolutely getting out of their comfort zone, going to another country, food, the whole thing, everything is different. And I applaud their tenacity in trying to do something new and learn something new. And again, grateful for all of the support, my amazing colleagues in the Azores who are friends. And again, the opportunity to have this student exchange continue.
3: So this is a more personal question. Did this program make a difference in your life? Did it change your life in what way?
4: I think, the second part when I arrived to UMass Dartmouth was they asked me to go to Haiti in the spring, and that absolutely changed my life. And the idea of seeing something that you probably wouldn't see, otherwise. But I think it opens up a lot of questions, the way we do things, why do we do things. But I think it still always goes back to the students. To me, this is a wonderful opportunity, and that continues to grow. But to me, it's seeing the growth in the students, and that something, is sustained that, has again been embraced for the most part.
3: Fantastic. Well, thank you so much, Mary Ellen Bribois. I hope we continue our conversation maybe with another interview sometime, or maybe with some kind of collaboration between the center and your program. I'm really looking forward to talking about that possibility. Thank you for coming, and I hope you have a great summer. A great
4: Thank
3: rest
4: you.
3: Of the summer.
4: Thank you. I appreciate it. Take care.
3: Bye.
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